Father, we thank you for your word. Your word says that the earth will be full with the knowledge of God's glory as the water covers the sea. So Lord, we give you an invitation right now. We say, invade the earth. Jesus, we declare the dominion mandate, oh God. 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

0: Hello?
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0: Hello?
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0: De gospelzender van Nederland. 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

0: Dit is de Corrie ten Boom podcast. 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
0: Bedankt voor het luisteren naar deze Corrie ten Boom podcast. 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
4: Today is the end of my second week teaching on this subject that I've entitled Living in the Balance of Grace and Faith. This is the very first book that I ever put out, and this has been updated. It's got some new information from that original one, but it's the same teaching. And I'm giving this away as a free gift to you. And we do ask people to give. Like I've said many times during this series, we'll have tens of thousands of people request this, and I'm glad to give it. But if nobody gave, we couldn't do that. So if you can help us financially, that would be awesome. We've got other things that we're offering. We have a study guide, and we are requesting a suggested donation for this. And then we have CDs, DVDs, and a USB. But this book, if you cannot or would not send anything for it, I'd still like to give it to you. And if you'll request it, we'll give it to you as a free gift. It's over 200 pages, and I promise you it'll be a real blessing to you. So I've already covered a lot of material. I cannot go back through this, but I encourage you to please go to our website. We have all of these television program archived. Get this book. Study these materials. This is life-changing truth. This is the reason that so many people know God can do something, but they don't ever see it manifest in their life because they're waiting on God when the truth is God's waiting on them. God, by grace, has already provided everything that you will ever need. Even before you had the need, the supply was already created. And if you're born again, these verses that I've been using out of Ephesians show that it's already on the inside of you. You aren't waiting on God to heal you. You aren't waiting on God to bless you. Ephesians 1:3, you're already blessed with all spiritual blessings. You've already got the same power that raised Christ from the dead living on the inside of you. You've already been quickened, made alive in Christ. And This is where I quit, was in Ephesians chapter 2 and in verse 5. It says, even when we were dead in sins, hath quickened us together in Christ. By grace you're saved. He's already made us alive. And then in verse 6, and hath raised us up together and made us sit together in heavenly places in Christ Jesus. Did you know that to most people, this is just like poetic language? It doesn't really mean anything. Most people would think, I'm not seated with Christ in heavenly places. Like right now, I'm sitting in this chair right here and by this table and stuff. I'm not in heavenly places, but your spirit is seated with Christ far above all principality and power and might and dominion. This isn't just poetic language. It's not just symbolism about in the spirit realm. You are already passed from death unto life. You have been quickened, made alive. You are now seated with Christ. Satan and all of his forces, sickness, disease, poverty, everything is under your feet. These are realities in the spirit realm. And you don't have to do something to get God to do that. It's already done in the spirit. When you get born again, your spirit is brand new. 2 Corinthians 5:17. If any man be in Christ, he's a new creature. Old things are passed away. All things are become new. You are a brand new person, and everything in your spirit is new. And in that spirit, you have this raising from the dead power. You're seated with Christ far above all principality and power. That's who you are, and that's what you have. Now, you may not be experiencing that in your physical body, because the Bible says, my people perish for a lack of knowledge. Jesus said, you shall know the truth, and the truth shall make you free. But it's only the truth you know that makes you free. But if you've been born again, the truth is you have all of this power. It's already done, but you've got to understand some things. You've got to know some things. And that's what I'm trying to get across, is that God by grace has already done everything. Your faith isn't something you're doing hoping that God will respond positively to what you've done. That's not true faith. Faith, if it's Bible faith, is just a response, a positive response to what God has already done. It's already done. That's grace. God's already done everything. And man, I could just go through every single verse. Like I've said, it's the first three chapters of Ephesians that are all talking about what grace has already accomplished. Then 4, 5, and 6 chapters of Ephesians talk about what our faith response to these things should be. And so this is really a good illustration. And I could go through every one of these verses. I've already dealt primarily with verse 8, for by grace are you saved through faith. It's grace and faith together that causes this. And then it talks about that we are now a part of the body of Christ, and we already have access to God through the Spirit in verse 18. We already have all of these things. Man, there's just so much here. Let me skip on down to another prayer that Paul prayed here in Ephesians. I've already dealt with the prayer in Ephesians chapter 1, verse 16 through 23. But let me skip over to Ephesians chapter 3, and here's another prayer that Paul prayed. And anytime you see Paul praying a prayer, it's written in Scripture, so you know it's according to his will. And it says in 1 John chapter 5, verse 14, that this is the confidence that we have in him, that if we ask anything according to his will, we know that he hears us. And if we know that he hears us, then whatsoever we ask, we know we have the petitions that we've desired of him. So if you can know that you're praying according to God's will, then you know that you have those petitions. And right here is a prayer that was prayed by the Apostle Paul. You know this is God's will because it's written in Scripture. So all you have to do is pray this prayer and put your name in there. You know, I've done this with the prayer in Ephesians 1 and Ephesians 3. When I first was renewing my mind to how that Jesus has already provided everything, and I couldn't see it with my eyes, but I could see it in Scripture, and I was trying to get to where I believed what the Word says more than what I saw and felt. When I first was beginning this process, I prayed these two prayers hundreds of times, and I put my name in there. Instead of saying, praying that the eyes of your understanding would be enlightened, Ephesians 1:18, I said, Lord, I pray that the eyes of my understanding would be enlightened, that I might know what is the hope of your calling and what the riches of the glory of your inheritance is in me, the same power that you used when you raised Christ from the dead. I prayed those prayers for myself. And so I encourage you to do this. And here's a second prayer here in Ephesians chapter 3 and in verse 14. The Apostle Paul says, for this cause I bow my knees unto the Father of our Lord Jesus Christ. So here he is praying a prayer of whom the whole family in heaven and in earth is named, that he would grant you according to the riches of his glory to be strengthened with might by his Spirit in the inner man. So how does this strengthening come? He goes on to say that Christ may dwell in your hearts by faith, that you being rooted and grounded in love may be able to comprehend with all saints what is the breadth and length and depth and height, and to know the love of Christ, which passeth knowledge, that you might be filled with all the fullness of God. And so again, if you took all of this in its context, if you've listened to me this week as I've been going through Ephesians 1 through 3, you'll notice that you already have everything in Christ. You're already risen with Christ. You're already blessed. You're already redeemed. You already are accepted in the Beloved. You've already got this. This is just praying that you would see and get knowledge of what you've already got. And he would grant you the riches of his glory to be strengthened with might. And that comes when you recognize that Christ is in you, the hope of glory. And then he wants you to get the height, the depth, the length, and the breadth of the love of Christ. In other words, there's different levels. There's different depths of understanding. You know, when they have a gold rush back in like the 1800s, in this area where I'm living, we had one of the world's largest gold rushes around Cripple Creek. But when people first came, they found what they call placer gold. It's gold that had been washed out of the earth through streams and things like that. And so people would find nuggets in the streams. And that's what, you know, was just laying on the surface. And that's what most of the people started coming to get. But then after they got all of the gold out of the streams, they began to start digging in the ground and digging mines. And that's where the majority of the gold was. There was just some gold that laid on the surface, and that's what attracted people. But most of it, you had to dig for. There are different levels and layers. And I forget the exact figures. I'm not going to be doing this correctly. But here in the Cripple Creek, Colorado area, there was hundreds of millions of dollars worth of gold that were mined out of the earth. And yet I've heard a statistic that they say 2/3 of all of the gold in this area is still in the ground. And they've got a huge mine going out in Cripple Creek where, I mean, they just take mountains away. Matter of fact, there used to be this mountain that we would go around on the road, and they literally have just wiped that mountain out. It doesn't even exist anymore. And then they take all of this dirt and material and they pile it up, and then they put acids on top of it and leach these fields, and it takes out the turquoise, it takes out the silver, it takes out the gold into different things. Different acids cause different minerals to come out, and they are extracting all of those minerals from that. And they say that there's more gold in the ground than they've ever gotten out of the ground. But you have to dig for it. There's work. Well, it's the same thing. Some people just do the surface level about how God loves them. And so they may respond enough that they pray and they get an assurance that they aren't going to go to hell, and they no longer fear hell, and they know that God loves them to the degree that he's provided heaven for them. But then they go through this life not really enjoying the blessings of God because they just don't feel worthy, and they haven't plumbed the depths. They don't know that God's love is unconditional. It's not based on your performance. And see, this is saying, it's saying the same thing that this other prayer did, that their eyes would be open and that they would just begin to understand all of the different facets of God's kind of love and how deep it is. He's not praying that God would give you love, that God would start loving you, that somehow or another, Paul isn't praying, oh God, love them more. And God loves us more than any of us deserve, more than any of us ever need, more than any of us could ever demand. There isn't a deficiency on God's part on loving us and providing for us. Any deficiency is on us not understanding it. And this is what he goes on to say in verse 19, and to know the love of Christ, which passeth knowledge. Now, if it passes knowledge, then how can you know it? This is because it's talking about two different types of knowledge. You know, in our Western culture, we emphasize knowledge, and it's just kind of like memorizing things by rote. Many of us, when we went to school, we just learned facts, but we didn't necessarily learn how to think, and we didn't take those facts and internalize it and apply it to our life. I've heard that many cultures, instead of going to like a trade school where you just learn, you know, facts about how to do things, what they do, they make you an apprentice. And I heard one person give a testimony, and they said that they can tell when the apprentice has really learned the trade by the sound of the axe when it's hitting, you know, this stone. It was a stonemason, and they could tell by the way that the thing sounded. And so the point I'm making is, in some cultures, some trades, it's not just book learning. It's not just that you study something and take a test and you get a degree, but you actually are putting it into practice. And you learn it. You experience it. And that's what this is talking about, that you would experience the height, the depth, the length, and the breadth of the love of Christ, which passes just knowledge about it. And notice, it goes on to say, and to know the love of Christ, which passeth knowledge, that you might be filled with all the fullness of God. So let me start at the end of that verse and work backward. If you aren't filled with all of the fullness of God, it's because maybe you've got a head knowledge about the love of God, but you don't have an experiential knowledge. You haven't understood the height, the depth, and the length, and the breadth. Because when you know the love of Christ, which passes knowledge, just passes mere intellectual knowledge, then you'll be filled with all the fullness of God. Man, that's amazing. So in a sense, you can tell where your revelation of God's love is by looking at, are you walking in the fullness? Are you walking in healing? Are you walking in prosperity? Are you walking in blessing? Are you rejoicing with joy unspeakable and full of glory? That's what the scripture says. Over in Peter, he said that believing, we rejoice with joy unspeakable and full of glory. Not just because of circumstances, but because of believing. In Psalms chapter 16, in the presence of the Lord, there is fullness of joy. At his right hand are pleasures forevermore. And so if you are really tapped into God, and if you are putting faith in what he has done and not faith in yourself trying to earn something, but if you've understood what I've been saying here and you just get a revelation of what you've already got, if this becomes more than intellectual knowledge and you really begin to experience it, you will have the fullness of the Godhead manifest in you, and you will have the fullness. Right here it says in verse 19, you will be filled with the fullness of God. I'm telling you, you don't need to do something else to get God to move. You don't need to call the prayer chain and get 1,000 people praying and putting pressure on God so that God will do something. God has already moved. It's not God who's stuck. God has provided everything. And what we've got to do is learn what he's done for us, get our minds renewed to it, and then start doing things. Yes, still living holy. Yes, taking your authority. Yes, speaking. But you aren't doing those things trying to get God to do something. You are speaking forth your faith because you believe it's already been done. I tell you, I had a situation where our son, it's a long story, I won't go into the whole thing, but when he was little, he fell, and he was running through the house, and he fell. And we had a coffee table that had a corner to it, and so it came to a point like this. And he fell and hit his ear right there. And I mean, when that happened, it bled, and then he had this knot come up on his ear. And so Jamie and I prayed over him, and the knot went down. But did you know the next year, on that exact same day, that knot came back? And that happened every year on the exact same day for 12 years in a row. I can't understand how that is anything physical. I don't understand why it would happen on the same day every year for 12 years. I just looked at it as being a demonic attack against us. And so we got to where it happened so often, we were kind of expecting it. And around that time, we'd look, and sure enough, this big old knot would come up right above his ear. And we would go to praying and resisting and fighting. And I mean, one year this thing came up, and I was fasting. I began a 3-day fast, and I was, oh, God, heal him. And I was just fighting, and I was frustrated. And I remember saying, Lord, I just don't understand why this is so hard. How can this come back? I'm doing everything that I know to do. And you know, the Lord spoke something to me that really made a difference. And he said, the difference is you are fighting trying to get healed instead of fighting because you are healed. He says, there's a difference. And see, I was fighting trying to do something to, oh, God, release his power. And I was doing everything trying to get God to do something instead of believing that God had already done it and just resting in that. And so when he spoke that to me, man, I just said, that's it. I'm through fighting for this healing. I'm standing here fighting that it's done. And I just begin to fight against the doubt and the fear and all of the thoughts that Satan was coming at me with. And I remember that year we got over it. And then the next year, we were having a devotion. And I remember as I was praying with Joshua, getting ready to go to bed, I saw that knot begin. And instead of me doing something, for the first time, I just looked at that and I told Jamie, I said, see that? I said, the devil is so stupid. I said, we've already won this. I'm through fighting for this thing. It's a done deal. And I didn't pray about it. And I didn't rebuke. And I didn't do anything. I just rested in what God had already done. And did you know that thing went down and it never came back? That was the end of it. I know that this is counterintuitive to a lot of people, but you've got to get to where you believe that Jesus has already done everything and you refuse to get out of faith in that. Sometimes, did you know that actually praying can be an expression of your fear and of your doubt? And I know that'll challenge some people. I remember a time right down in Colorado Springs that we were having an opening rally for our Bible school, and I had people come forward, and I started praying for this one guy, and this one guy was demon possessed. And I had my eyes closed, so I didn't see this, but Jamie and other people told me that as I had hands on this guy and I was praying for him, he looked terrible, and he was trying to hit me. He was swinging. And he couldn't touch me. I had my eyes closed, so I didn't see it. But he would try and hit me, and he'd just stop short. And anyway, he was demon-possessed, and he began to scream and cry. And when that happened, a lot of the people around me, I mean, fear hit them. And I remember this one lady in particular. She just started going, "Our Father which art in heaven, hallowed be thy name, thy kingdom come." And she started repeating the Lord's Prayer just as fast as she could go. And it wasn't in faith, it was in fear. And I actually stopped and I told this woman, I said, "Shut up." I said, "That is not faith, you're releasing fear." She was quoting Matthew chapter 6, verses 9 through 12, but she was quoting it in fear. And there's sometimes that our fasting, our prayer, our rebuking is actually an expression of our fear. There's a difference when you rebuke because you know you've won and you know that you're the one with the power and you're just speaking to the devil, "Satan, I command you to get off of me." And then you could be praying and fasting, but you're doing it because you feel like what Jesus did wasn't enough and you have to add to it all of your great intercession and the things that you're doing. I actually, when I first got turned on to the Lord, I didn't understand this fully. And I remember praying for revival in Arlington, Texas, and I would start all-night prayer meetings. And I remember one time praying, and I mean just screaming and yelling. There was other people there, and I was praying and asking God to release his power and commanding this. And finally, I said this out of my own mouth. And I said, "God, if you love the people in Arlington, Texas, half as much as I do, we would have revival." And boy, when I said that, I knew that was wrong. And I realized something was wrong. But you know what was happening? I was thinking it was my prayer that was motivating God and making him do something. And if it wasn't for me and other intercessors, God wouldn't do a thing. He didn't love people. He didn't care. It was us. We were trying to get him to do it. Man, that is totally wrong. God loves people more than you love people. If you're interceding for someone, I can guarantee you God wants them saved more than you want them saved. And if you're begging and pleading with God to save them, you are doing it all wrong. Because he wants them saved more than you do. Now, does that mean that you don't pray? No, but you pray and say, Father, thank you that you love them. You've already paid for their salvation, their healing, or whatever. And here I am, and I'm asking that you just flow through me. I ask that you send other laborers or whatever, but thank you that you are touching them. I just release what you've already done. See, that's a godly way to pray and intercede. And I'll be dealing with this more. I'm out of time today, but I am going to continue this series into our programs next week.
3: 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Aangeraakt door dit onderwijs? Deel met ons via andrewwomack.nl. Onze hulplijn is er voor jou. Voor vragen over ons onderwijs, voor gebed of bemoediging. 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Word dan partner van Andrew Womack Ministries. Door ons maandelijks te ondersteunen heb je deel aan deze bediening. 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Caris, waar levens veranderen, leiders worden getraind, waardoor de wereld verbetert. Op onze Bijbelschool kan je kiezen uit diverse onderwijsstromen. Voltijd, hybride, zowel online als op onze campus en volledig online. Precies wat bij jou past. Meld je nu aan, bezoek een open dag of zelfs een open lesweek. Loop kosteloos 4 dagdelen mee of volg gratis een online lesmodule. Kijk op carisbiblecollege.nl.

I speak with human eloquence and angelic ecstasy, but don't love, I'm nothing but the creaking of a rusty gate. If I speak God's word with power, revealing all of his mysteries and making everything as plain as day, and if I have faith to say to a mountain, jump, and it jumps, but I don't love, I'm nothing. 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

0: Hello, this is Andrew Womack, and I want to let you know that we are now taking my television programs and we're putting them on God Radio there in the Netherlands. We will have some information on the screen about exactly what time it is, how you get hold of it, but I want to really encourage you to do this. This will make it more available. You'll be able to access it easier. I think it could be a real blessing to you. I tell you, the Word of God that I'm sharing is changing lives. So check it out, the Gospel Truth on God Radio there in the Netherlands.
1: Dit is de God Radio Grand Gospel Tip van deze week.

I may not know what you are going through today, the sorrow, the hardship, the pain. But though the mountains crumble and the oceans rage and war against my soul,